0: So hello again and welcome to 2 hours of classic gold. Great music to play you and one or two of my guilty pleasures. Pretty distinctive too. Yep, the Trogs. The Swinging Blue Jeans and their Last Swing. Accept me for what I am. I think I share an enthusiasm for Dionne Warwick with one of my heroes, Tony Blackburn.
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1: Donald Trump says there were some threats that led to the US to pull bombers from a UK airbase. The US president said the military aircraft didn't fly out by accident from RAF Fairford in Gloucestershire. Jeremy Clarkson's appeared on stage at the Conservative Party conference saying farmers have been attacked from every angle by rising costs.
2: Well, it's terrible is the only way of describing it. We worked really hard all year. It was an absolute disaster on the farming side, but I mean, lucky we've got other projects going on now, but the farming is very, very difficult.
1: He says it's been a terrible year for farming due to the hot weather, but he's optimistic about the future. Elsewhere at the conference, Tory leader Kemi Badenoch warned that radical measures may be necessary in the party's new economic plans. It's been announced the former politician turned best-selling writer Geoffrey Archer has died at the age of 86. And Northern Ireland drew 0-0 last night with Georgia at Windsor Park in the Nations League. This evening, England take on Czechia at Wembley and Scotland are at home to Slovenia. That's the latest from Radio News Hub. I'm Jules Eastbridge.
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1: Cloudy across the UK this morning with a wave of showers moving in from the west. Temperatures ranging from 10 degrees Celsius in the north to 16 degrees Celsius in the south.

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1: US President Donald Trump said there were some threats that led to the US to pull bombers from RAF Fairford in Gloucestershire. When asked as he left the White House on Monday if the planes had been moved in response to a threat, Mr. Trump said they didn't fly out by accident. Jeremy Clarkson's appeared on stage at the Tory party conference saying it's been a terrible year for farming.
2: If you're an ordinary farmer, it's not just the weather, remember. It's the, as Charlie was saying, the attacks come from everywhere, whether it's Iran or Ukraine or taxes or energy costs, whatever it might be.
1: But the presenter said he's optimistic about the future. Elsewhere at the conference, Kemi Badenoch warned that radical measures could be necessary in the party's new economic plans. It's been announced the former politician turned best-selling writer Geoffrey Archer died suddenly, aged 86. He was a Conservative MP for 5 years before serving as the party's deputy chairman. And Northern Ireland drew 0-0 with Georgia at Windsor Park last night in the Nations League. Tonight, England take on Czechia, Scotland are at home to Slovenia. That's the latest from Radio News Hub. I'm Jules Eastbridge.
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1: Cloudy across the UK this morning with a wave of showers moving in from the west. Temperatures ranging from 10 degrees Celsius in the north to 16 degrees Celsius in the south.
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1: Donald Trump says there were some threats that led to the US to pull bombers from a UK airbase. The US president said the military aircraft didn't fly out by accident from RAF Fairford in Gloucestershire. Jeremy Clarkson's appeared on stage at the Tory party conference saying it's been a terrible year for farming.
2: If you're an ordinary farmer, it's not just the weather, remember, it's the, as Charlie was saying, the attacks come from everywhere, whether it's Iran or Ukraine or taxes or energy costs, whatever it might be.
1: However, the presenter said he's optimistic about the future. Elsewhere at the conference, Kemi Badenoch warned that radical measures could be necessary in the party's new economic plans. A new report indicates that more than a quarter of UK adults are finding it difficult to get by on their current income. The proportion is a slight increase than those who were struggling on their income last year, according to the research commissioned by retirement specialist Standard Life. And Northern Ireland have drawn 0-0 with Georgia at Winter Park in the Nations League. Tonight, England take on Czechia at Wembley and Scotland are at home to Slovenia. That's the latest from Radio News Hub. I'm Jules Eatsbridge.
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1: A mixture of sunny spells and scattered showers throughout this morning. Any rain more likely in northern areas. Temperatures by lunchtime ranging from 13 degrees Celsius in the north to 19 degrees Celsius in the south.
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2: 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And have we got news for you.
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1: US President Donald Trump said there were some threats that led to the US to pull bombers from RAF Fairford in Gloucestershire. When asked as he left the White House on Monday if the planes had been moved in response to a threat, Mr. Trump said they didn't fly out by accident. Jeremy Clarkson's appeared on stage at the Tory party conference saying it's been a terrible year for farming.
2: If you're an ordinary farmer, it's not just the weather, remember, it's the, as Charlie was saying, the attacks come from everywhere, whether it's Iran or Ukraine or taxes or energy costs, whatever it might be.
1: But the presenter said he's optimistic about the future. Elsewhere at the conference, Kemi Badenoch warned that radical measures could be necessary in the party's new economic plans. New research by Standard Life indicates that more than a quarter of UK adults are finding it difficult to get by on their current income. In the Nations League, Northern Ireland have drawn 0-0 with Georgia at Windsor Park. Tonight, England are at home to Czechia, and Scotland they take on Slovenia at Hampden Park. That's the latest from Radio News Hub. I'm Jules Eatsbridge.
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1: A mixture of sunny spells and scattered showers throughout this morning. Any rain more likely in northern areas. Temperatures by lunchtime ranging from 13 degrees Celsius in the north to 19 degrees Celsius in the south.
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0: Welcome to 60 Minutes of the 60s. We'll be remembering some of those 60s hits. We'll be taking a look at some of those records, bringing back some great, great memories for you. Round, round, get around, I get around. Just playing some really good tunes that you may not have heard for such a long time. Nowhere
1: to run to. Mike Binns plays 60 Minutes of the 60s, Mondays at 5 and Fridays at 6 on HWD Hospital Radio.

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1: Donald Trump says there were some threats that led to the US to pull bombers from a UK base. Lucy Gorman-Lee has more.
2: The US president says the military aircraft didn't fly out by accident from RAF Fairford in Gloucestershire. Earlier, US Secretary of State Marco Rubio had sought to play down the withdrawal of the planes after suggestions the move was linked to security concerns. Six men have been arrested over the past week in connection with a suspected plot targeting the air bases.
1: The US will make representations over the Green Party voting to brand Zionism as racism. Washington's top advisor on anti-Semitism says the party is hypocritical to single out Israel while turning a blind eye to other countries. The Conservatives are pledging to invest £10 billion to create a new Iron Dome. The so-called Britannia Shield would be able to detect incoming threats with missiles. And tributes are being paid to former politician Jeffrey Archer, who's died at the age of 86. Conservative leader Kemi Badenoch says his death was a huge shock. From Radio News Hub, I'm Frankie Hairsign.
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1: Cloudy across northern England, Wales and the Midlands today, with some showery outbreaks of rain too. Sunny spells and scattered showers in Scotland, but warm in the southeast with a high of 20 degrees Celsius.
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2: I think Tyre Safety Month and the change in the weather is a really good opportunity to remind people of the importance of checking your tyres and the fact you can potentially prevent a breakdown by doing those simple checks.
1: As wetter and colder weather approaches, are your wheels safe? And
3: with dogs, there may be quite obvious signs of firework-related anxieties. They may be panting and drooling and shaking, trying to escape, perhaps. With cats, they'll often hide.
1: Yep, it's that time of year. Fun for some, but an absolute nightmare if your pets hate the noise. But first, a look at the weather. Fog in the south, slowly clearing with warm sunny spells developing, cloudier elsewhere in the UK with showers possible, highs of 22 degrees Celsius. Now, let's hear from Frankie in the newsroom.
4: Donald Trump says there were some threats that led to the US to pull bombers from a UK base. Lucy Gorman-Lee has more.
5: The US president says the military aircraft didn't fly out by accident from RAF Fairford in Gloucestershire. Earlier, US Secretary of State Marco Rubio had sought to play down the withdrawal of the planes at suggestions the move was linked to security concerns. Six men have been arrested over the past week in connection with a suspected plot targeting the air bases.
4: The US will make representations over the Green Party voting to brand Zionism as racism. Washington's top advisor on anti-Semitism says the party is hypocritical to single out Israel while turning a blind eye to other countries. The Conservatives are pledging to invest £10 billion to create a new Iron Dome. The so-called Britannia Shield would be able to detect incoming threat with missiles. And tributes are being paid to former politician Jeffrey Archer, who's died at the age of 86. Conservative leader Kemi Badenoch says his death was a huge shock. From Radio News Hub, I'm Frankie Hairsign.
1: Thanks, Frankie. Now let's get into the day with a roundup of what's making the front pages in today's newspapers. The Times and The Sun report on the Conservatives pledging to invest £10 billion in defence. The money would go towards creating an Iron Dome that would provide a network of radar command and control systems to detect incoming threats, along with interceptor missiles and counter-drone capabilities. Sounds very intense. Tory leader Kemi Badenoch announced the pledge in a speech at the third day of the party's annual conference. The Daily Telegraph and the Daily Mirror also report on Andrew Mountbatten Windsor being warned to not use the King's private money to fund his legal action against Thames Valley Police. The former Duke of York has a private High Court meeting on Thursday in which he wants to dismiss search warrants which led to his arrest. Andrew has always denied any wrongdoing. The Daily Telegraph and the Daily Mail also write about the death of former politician turned best-selling writer Jeffrey Archer. HarperCollins has said the 86-year-old died suddenly and peacefully at his home between writing sessions. They went on to say the author had met and signed books for hundreds of fans at the Leicester Square Theatre in central London on Sunday. But now, as the weather changes and we head into autumn, we're being reminded to make sure our cars are ready for some more challenging driving conditions. October is National Tyre Safety Month, and National Highways are urging motorists to make sure their vehicles are safe and fully roadworthy. Their research shows over half of tyres on our roads are underinflated, which, as well as causing noise and tyre abrasion, increases fuel consumption. Which is no good at the minute with how much petrol's costing. So, what should drivers be doing? Well, Lisa Darville has been finding out more.
6: Yes, as we head into darker nights and wetter weather, National Highways wants all drivers to follow its trip advice, a checklist for motorists, as new research reveals many cars are unprepared for harder conditions. New research to mark Road Safety Month and National Tyre Safety Month reveals more than 1 in 10 UK driving licence holders had missed or delayed their last MOT, and 57% of tyres are underinflated. Well, to find out more, we spoke to Colin Stevens, Robinson from National Highways, who started out by explaining why this time of year causes more issues on the roads.
2: So there's a few things. I think people are going back after summer holidays, people are getting back into their kind of autumn routine. So perhaps people have been haven't used their car as much as they would over the summer and get back into day-to-day routines. I think there's weather and climate-related stuff. I think a bit more likely of rain and colder temperatures, changing conditions on the road surfaces as well. And of course, latter part of Road Safety Month, towards the end of October, is half term. We know there's lots of people going to be planning trips and adventures for the last big getaway of the year too.
6: Well, to help stay safe, they want drivers to follow their trip advice. Colin explains more.
2: It works around the word trip. It's a simple acronym that you can remember. T standing for top up. So here we're thinking about things like fuel levels, windscreen wash, maybe even charge if you have an electric car as well. R stands for rest, and here we're encouraging people to first of all set out from their journeys well rested the night before, then also plan in 15-minute breaks for every 2 hours of driving. I stands for inspect tyres, and there's three simple checks you can do on your tyres. That's the tread depth, that's the tyre condition, and that's the tyre pressure too. Then P, the final part, is preparing for bad weather. So this time of the year, it's very changeable. You might get sudden downpours or sudden cold temperatures. So take stuff in the car that's going to be useful for you if you're going to get stuck in the weather. That might be simple things like snacks, coats, umbrellas, that kind of stuff. I guess just plan ahead, check the weather forecast, and make sure you have everything you need in your vehicle for all eventualities.
6: And Colin says these small checks are often overlooked, but small issues can lead to bigger problems.
2: We have around about 250,000 breakdowns every year on our network, and around about 1 in 5, 20% of those, are typically related to tyre-related stuff. I think Tyre Safety Month and the change in the weather is a really good opportunity to remind people of the importance of checking your tyres and the fact you can potentially prevent a breakdown by doing those simple checks before you leave the house. We'd encourage people to check their tyres, maintain their vehicles, and also do those pre-journey checks as part of their routine activity, if you like, before they go out driving anywhere.
1: Well, that one's actually a really good one for me, because I've actually been meaning to check the tyre pressure in my tyres and I've kind of been putting it off. So that's made me remember, no, it has to be done today. Now, we're well into October already, which means fun celebrations like Bonfire Night and Diwali aren't long off, and with them inevitably will come fireworks. Now, for loads of us, they're fun, and going to an organised event can be pretty spectacular. But for a lot of animals and their owners, they can feel like torture. The British Veterinary Association says millions of pets, horses and livestock face months of severe distress and the risk of physical injury. Frankie Hairsine caught up with Dr. Gwen Rees, who's the organisation's president. He asked what their advice is.
3: Yeah, so as the British Veterinary Association, what we want to do is to just ask people to think about their animals and to think about animals more generally as we enter into the quite long fireworks season that we have in the UK. So we've got lots of different celebrations coming up with Bonfire Night, Diwali, New Year's Eve. There's lots of potential for fireworks. And we want people to just think about the impact of those fireworks on their animals.
7: Where I live, they kind of just go off pretty randomly anyway. So what are the signs of distress amongst animals? And there's lots of different responses from animals as well, isn't there?
3: Yeah, so the way that animals respond to fireworks can be really different depending on the type of animal that you're thinking about. So, for example, with dogs, there may be quite obvious signs of firework-related anxiety. So they may be panting and drooling and shaking, trying to escape perhaps, but there are more subtle signs as well, like restlessness, that you can look out for. With cats, they'll often hide. Cats are very kind of quiet. When they get scared, they will hide. And rabbits, they can sometimes thump the ground with their back feet. Again, they will hide. We have different issues in livestock and in horses, so they will tend to bolt and try and escape. Those signs of anxiety in those animals can be quite different depending on which animal you're talking about.
7: When it comes to fireworks, you're not saying, well, you can't have fireworks or anything like that. It's more just, I suppose, to be mindful of what your animals could be experiencing.
3: Well, I think there's a bit of a balance to be had. So we all enjoy fireworks, right? It's nice to celebrate and it's nice to go and watch some fireworks. But what we are saying is, in advance of the season, yes, definitely think about your animals, think about being prepared. But we are also calling for more strict controls on fireworks. So we're part of the Fireworks Impact Coalition, And what we would like to see is some more control over the sale of fireworks around this time of year.
7: How can pet owners prepare or, you know, help their animals through these experiences, which are obviously very stressful for them?
3: Yes, there's lots of different things that can be done. I think the first thing is always to speak to your vet. Your vet knows your animals and will give you some really good specific advice for your animals. There, you know, for cats and dogs, creating something like a den in the house, a nice well padded cosy den somewhere familiar to them, making sure the curtains are closed, perhaps putting the radio on quite loudly to help muffle those noises is a good idea. Another thing that's really important is to make sure that your animal is microchipped and that those details are up to date, because we do have a lot of animals escape because of their stress response, and then that'll really help get that animal reunited with their owner.
1: I think it's easy for us to kind of forget that this can be a really stressful time for animals. And like Dr. Gwen has just mentioned, there are a few really great tips to kind of try and help to de-escalate that situation. But another one that I'd heard, which sounds really obvious, is just to act normal. If you keep your own behaviour quite calm and relaxed, your pet doesn't pick up on that stress from you, so you can kind of de-escalate the situation that way. But of course, you know, turning up the TV, playing calming music, creating a den, giving reassurance, these are all really great things that will help to kind of ease that situation. But there's still lots to come in the morning report, so stick around. Coming up today, it's almost a quarter of a century since Pop Idol arrived on our screens, and we've got a roundup on what everyone's chatting about online.
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1: Can you think back 25 years? Quite possibly not, but if you're old enough, you may remember watching one of the first ever live TV reality singing competitions. And if so, can you think back to who won? I'll give you 5 seconds. Nah, that's enough time. Well, if you can't think who, Lucy Gormanly has caught up with him a quarter of a century later.
11: It feels like reality TV competitions are the bread and butter of TV nowadays. From shows like X Factor to The Masked Singer to The Voice, they're a winning format. But rewind to the early 2000s and they were still in the early days, and one of the first big hits was Pop Idol. It was won by Will Young, who's gone on to have a successful pop career. He's about to start a brand new tour, the Evergreen Tour, named after the song that won him the competition 25 years to the day of that final. He's been remembering what it was like.
12: Well, it was amazing, but I think what was very unique about Pop Idol was that, unlike a lot of shows, is that no one knew what it was going to do. So not just us, the contestants, or the people that ran the show, or the judges, but also the audience and the public, we all kind of grew together with it, if that makes sense. So we all kind of started the journey with it together, and the excitement at the end was just, I mean, I think 16 million people watched or voted, I can't remember. It was palpable. Yeah, but actually I remember when I won, the actual winning moment, my first thought was, oh God, I've got to sing Evergreen again and I don't know the words, because I'd only just recorded it a few days before. But luckily, someone had the foresight to put the words up on an auto cue. The gratitude I had was, I definitely didn't have an idea about, you know, other talent shows that would come from it. But I think, no idea that the show would be so big. And to give an example of that, you know, when we, talking of tours, you know, when we went on our Pop Idol tour, I think we had 5 dates originally, and I think it ended up being about 40. And also, I was still doing jobs. I mean, I was a waiter. So even though I was on TV, becoming quite big, I remember doing a job as a waiter on New Year's Eve.
11: And he told us that whilst Pop Idol felt like quite a kind show, that didn't last.
12: I think they did get worse. I mean, I think what was so lovely, and why I think there's such a special relationship with Pop Idol and Evergreen, the song Evergreen, and my fans with my career, is that it was so brilliantly naive. We didn't know. It really was just, let's find someone that can sing well and try and see if there could be a new kind of pop star. And it really did happen, actually, if you think about it, because, you know, I was 22, openly gay, didn't play an instrument, had never written a song at that stage, was a politics student, had been at private school. I thought, how am I going to become a pop star? You know, no one's going to sign me. So really, the show and the public did do what the show wanted, you know, which was to find someone different. And it really did do that.
11: The Evergreen 25th anniversary tour kicks off in Manchester on the 20th of February next year.
1: I have a bit of a confession to make. I actually had never heard of Pop Idol. And then in the newsroom, we were talking about it. And one of my colleagues had said, oh, you know, it's what used to be X Factor. And I was like, X Factor used to be something? I just had it in my mind that X Factor started in, like, I'll throw a year out here. I'll say 2001 with Simon Cowell and Cheryl Cole, and that was what happened. I had no idea that this had gone on, and I did know Gareth Gates because I watched the Katie Price documentary, which, by the way, is incredible. But I knew him from seeing him there, but I had no idea, so I was a bit embarrassed, actually. But now, on to what's making a buzz online. Well, this first one is actually quite topical because it was World James Bond Day yesterday, but the suit that Daniel Craig wore in the 2012 Bond film Skyfall is part of a sale of memorabilia from the 007 franchise, with hopes that it will fetch £40,000 at auction. I mean, that's not bad for a suit, is it? But it's not the

Bond film Octopussy, starring Roger Moore, expects to sell for a measly £4,000 to £8,000. It's not exactly pocket change, though. Now, a traitor spoiler from Friday night's episode. If you haven't watched it yet, first of all, what are you doing? But second of all, don't listen to this bit. Ready? Amol Rajan has said it was absolutely horrible to be the first faithful kicked off of the new series of Celebrity Traitors after giving who he called the Lord of Chaos, actor Richard E. Grant, a hard time. He says his career as a journalist made him a target. Well, I know if I go on now, I'll have to lie. And this is one that I actually was really flabbergasted by. Former glamour model Katie Price and Reform UK MP Suella Braverman will be handcuffed together in the first celebrity edition of a popular reality show. Celebrity Handcuffed will see Price and sitting MP Miss Braverman forced to do everything together as they compete against other famous pairings. I mean, if there's anybody to be handcuffed, two sort of really incredibly opposing women put together, I think that one's going to be a must watch. It has to be. I can't say there's anybody in the world that I would be happy to be handcuffed with. You know, I think that's far too much time with someone for my personal taste. But I'll definitely be tuning in. Well, that's all from us at The Morning Report. I'll be back tomorrow to give you a rundown on the latest. Have a good one.

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1: Donald Trump says there were some threats that led to the US to pull bombers from a UK base. Lucy Gorman-Lee has more.
2: The US president says the military aircraft didn't fly out by accident from RAF Fairford in Gloucestershire. Earlier, US Secretary of State Marco Rubio had sought to play down the withdrawal of the planes after suggestions the move was linked to security concerns. Six men have been arrested over the past week in connection with a suspected plot targeting the air bases.
1: The US will make representations over the Green Party voting to brand Zionism as racism. Washington's top advisor on anti-Semitism says the party is hypocritical to single out Israel. A new report indicates that more than a quarter of UK adults are finding it difficult to get by on their current income. Standard Life say the proportion is a slight increase from those who were struggling on their income last year. And tributes are being paid to former politicians Jeffrey Archer, who's died at the age of 86. Conservative leader Kemi Badenoch says it was a huge shock. From Radio News Hub, I'm Frankie Hairsine.
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4: Millions of Brits now use AI for pensions advice. However, according to new research, 1 in 10 responses from chatbots were potentially harmful. Becky O'Connor from PensionBee explains.
5: Most of the time, chatbots do get pension questions right, but where it often goes wrong is where there's something important missing or the answer lacks context. So if you're using AI, firstly, make sure it knows you're in the UK. Double check the answer with official sources such as MoneyHelper, gov.uk or your provider. And importantly, pause before acting.
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1: Cloudy across northern England, Wales and the Midlands today with some showery outbreaks of rain too. Sunny spells and scattered showers in Scotland, but warm in the southeast with a high of 20 degrees Celsius.
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0: The History of Soul and Motown with Matthew Horsley. Soul music was born in the late 1950s and early 1960s.
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0: 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That's the History of Soul and Motown on Tuesday afternoons between 2 and 4
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1: US bombers were pulled from RAF Fairford in the face of some threat, Lucy Gormanly reports.
2: Donald Trump says the military aircraft didn't fly out by accident from RAF Fairford in Gloucestershire. The Secretary of State had previously said the withdrawal wasn't linked to safety concerns. Well, six men have been arrested over the past week in connection with a suspected plot targeting the airbase.
1: The US anti-Semitism envoy says they will make representations to the UK government over the Green Party's adoption of policy branding Zionism as racism. They suggested the party is being anti-Semitic and singling out Israel when turning a blind eye to other countries. Loganair cabin crew are to hold a ballot over potential strike action after rejecting an offer over pay. It'll involve more than 60 crew based out of a number of airports in Scotland. And Hotel California by the Eagles has been voted the best driving song by British motorists. More than a quarter of those surveyed gave it the top spot, with Bruce Springsteen's Born in the USA coming up next and Miley Cyrus's Flowers in third. From Radio News Hub, I'm Frankie Hersine.
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1: Cloudy across northern England, Wales and the Midlands today, with some showery outbreaks of rain too. Sunny spells and scattered showers in Scotland, but warm in the southeast with a high of 20 degrees Celsius.
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4: The home of more music variety. So

got your front row seat to some of the biggest gigs without you having to go anywhere. In Concert. Hear some of the world's greatest artists recorded live in concert every weekend. On a dark desert highway, cool wind in my hair. In Concert. We're caught in

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1: Donald Trump says there were some threats that led to the US to pull bombers from a UK base. Lucy Gorman-Lee has more.
2: The US president says the military aircraft didn't fly out by accident from RAF Fairford in Gloucestershire. Earlier, US Secretary of State Marco Rubio had sought to play down the withdrawal of the planes at suggestions the move was linked to security concerns. Six men have been arrested over the past week in connection with a suspected plot targeting the air bases.
1: The Conservatives are pledging to invest £10 billion to create a new Iron Dome aimed at defending Britain and its overseas bases. The so-called Britannia Shield would be able to detect incoming threats with missiles and drones. eBay have launched a new skills program aimed at young entrepreneurs. It aims to support young people building new skills in things like AI, with their new report saying 18 to 24-year-olds are looking for different ways to earn money. And tributes are being paid to former politician and bestseller Jeffrey Archer, who's died at the age of 86. For On Radio News Hub, I'm Frankie Hersein.
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1: Sunny spells and scattered showers across Scotland, cloudy across northern England, Wales and the Midlands too, with some showery outbreaks of rain throughout the day. Warm in the southeast though, with highs of 20 degrees Celsius.
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0: The History of Soul and Motown with Matthew Horsley. Soul music was born in the late 1950s and early 1960s.
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0: 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That's the History of Soul in Motown on Tuesday afternoons between 2 and 4 here on HWD Hospital Radio.

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1: US bombers were pulled from RAF Fairford in the face of some threats, Lucy Gormanly reports.
2: Donald Trump says the military aircraft didn't fly out by accident from RAF Fairford in Gloucestershire. The Secretary of State had previously said the withdrawal wasn't linked to safety concerns. Well, six men have been arrested over the past week in connection with a suspected plot targeting the airbase.
1: Meanwhile, the Conservatives are pledging to invest billions to create the so-called Britannia Shield to defend Britain and its overseas bases in the event of future attacks. Kemi Badenoch says the world won't wait on Britain to get ready. A man's been charged for failing to comply with restrictions imposed on an anti-migrant protest in Gosport. Police say around 350 people were at the scene near to where a group of migrants were brought ashore by the Coast Guard. And tributes continue to be paid to former politician and best-selling author Jeffrey Archer after his death at the age of 86. Charles Brandreth called him a great storyteller. From Radio News Hub, I'm Frankie Hairsine.
3: 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Millions of Brits now use AI for pensions advice. However, according to new research, 1 in 10 responses from chatbots were potentially harmful. Becky O'Connor from PensionBee explains.
4: Most of the time, chatbots do get pension questions right, but where it often goes wrong is where there's something important missing or the answer lacks context. 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Double check the answer with official sources such as MoneyHelper, gov.uk or your provider. And importantly, pause before acting.
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1: Sunny spells and scattered showers across Scotland, cloudy across northern England, Wales and the Midlands too, with some showery outbreaks of rain throughout the day. Warm in the southeast though, with highs of 20 degrees Celsius.

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1: Customers of the online clothing retailer ASOS have received notifications this morning claiming the company has been hacked. The notification reads, "Dear ASOS DPO and IT, we have fully compromised the Snowflake instance. Engage with us or we will leak it." The Conservatives have pledged to invest £10 billion to create a new Iron Dome. The so-called Britannia Shield will be able to detect incoming threats. Meanwhile, Donald Trump says there were threats which led to the US pulling bombers out of a UK base. Lucy Gormanley has this.
2: The US president says the military aircraft didn't fly out by accident from RAF Fairford in Gloucestershire. Earlier, US Secretary of State Marco Rubio had sought to play down the withdrawal of the planes after suggestions the move was linked to security concerns. Six men have been arrested over the past week in connection with a suspected plot targeting the air bases.
1: And tennis number one Jannik Sinner has ended his season early with a knee injury. That's the latest from Radio News Hub. I'm Matthew Dudley.
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1: Sunny spells and scattered showers across Scotland today, with cloud across north of England, Wales and the Midlands. Some showery outbreaks as well. Warm in the south with highs of 20 degrees Celsius.
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1: Northern Ireland remain at the top of their Nations League group, keeping a clean sheet with a 0-0 draw against Georgia. Isaac Price missed a late penalty. Elsewhere, it's the turn of England and Scotland this evening. Czech Republic are the visitors to Wembley, where Harry Kane is expected to match Peter Shilton's record of most Three Lions caps. Manager Thomas Tuchel says there's nobody better.
2: Not sure if I have any more words, because I feel like he scores all the time and he plays fantastic. He's in the shortlist for Ballon d'Or, so we spoke so often about him, and then he stepped up in intensity in his game and the effort in his game since he takes this major role for Bayern Munich.
1: Meanwhile, Scotland have the chance to go second in their group when they play Slovenia in Glasgow. In tennis, Daniil Medvedev has apologised for hitting a spectator with a ball after he was disqualified from the China Open semi-final against Novak Djokovic. And Luke Littler's missed out on a unique double after losing in the semi-finals of the World Youth Championships. The 19-year-old made a surprise appearance at the tournament but lost out in the final four to fellow Englishman Cam Crabtree.
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1: Supermarket Sainsbury's reportedly held early stage talks with rival Morrisons earlier this year over a potential merger. Sainsbury's is understood to have kicked off preliminary discussions in November last year after a possible multi-billion pound deal before Sainsbury's walked away in February. The pair are not believed to be in active talks over any tie-up and both have declined to comment. A report shows that more than a quarter of UK adults are finding it difficult to get by on their current income. The proportion is a slight increase on last year. Less than 30% say they're living comfortably with their income. The survey also found that nearly two-thirds of people worry that they're not saving enough for retirement. And private dental patients are facing a broken complaint system when dealing with unexpected costs or treatment problems. That's according to Watchdog Which, after they surveyed just over 1,000 patients, a quarter of which say they were dissatisfied with the quality of their treatments.
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3: The first exhibition at the London Museum will be held in its rediscovered network of underground Roman vaults. The exhibition will be launched in the spring, just months after the museum opens to the public in November. Creator of the drama Time says series 3 of the show is likely to be the last. The new episodes will follow David Tennant and Daniel Ryan, who are custodial managers of a young offenders institution. Martin Freeman and Jim Broadbent will star in a Charles Dickens adaptation for the BBC's annual Ghost Story for Christmas. The Bride's Chamber follows a spurned and vengeful suitor who manipulates a young woman and marries her to claim her fortune. And Taskmaster will hold its first UK live show in Manchester next year. The host of the TV version, Greg Davis, and his assistant, Alex Horn, will perform on stage at the AO Arena in May. They'll then take it overseas to the Hollywood Bowl in LA in June. Special guests will appear as contestants.
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1: The latest UK research suggests a substantial number of us lack basic first aid knowledge or confidence, with a very recent poll from St John's Ambulance revealing around 13 million adults have never learned first aid, with the UK Government Preparedness Survey showing 33% of respondents not very or not at all confident in their ability to perform first aid. Professor Andrew Hartle is Chief Medical Officer of St John's Ambulance.
2: One of our goals is to put the power of first aid into the community, and that's not just us going out at events wearing our uniforms and being the first aiders. An even more important part of what we do is to actually teach members of the public to do first aid, that somebody gets before the ambulance arrives, the stuff that will actually save somebody's life in those minutes whilst you're waiting for the 999 call to be responded to and the ambulance to get there.
1: Andrew, typically how long does it take to learn basic first aid?
2: There are a range of training courses available, the 2-day first aid at work courses that people may be familiar with, but you can just pick up some of these skills when we do community-based training sessions in shopping centres and market squares. So you can pick up the basic skills in a few minutes, you can get good at them in a couple of hours, then you're really good to go. It really can make the difference between life and death.
1: I know alongside the community courses you run, St John's Ambulance offer a range of online resources for people to learn basic skills remotely, and there are a range of apps that people can have on their phones or tablets, but I understand the key is to learn the skills in advance as opposed to turning to a device should a medical emergency occur.
2: Having how to do it apps on your phone or watching videos from YouTube or the ones that St John Ambulance puts out on its website, useful stuff to learn, but not in the heat of the moment. But the difficulty is when you need it, it's a bit late to start looking up an app. The most useful thing you can do with your phone at one of these emergencies is to dial 999 and have your phone on speakerphone, and you can be talking to the emergency operator and then the ambulance service operator and still be doing, whether it's CPR or back blows or whatever you're doing to treat the patient in front of you.
1: One of the interesting aspects of the research you've undertook is that people are actually more hesitant to give first aid when the casualty is a child. Why do you think that is, and how should we address it?
2: There's a number of reasons. People recognize that children are smaller than adults. They're worried about causing harm, of hurting a child or a baby, because that person may be more fragile than a grown-up. There's a lack of understanding. They don't know, is the first aid technique the same as it is for adults? And actually, most of it is about the same. It just needs fine-tuning. They worry about if there's a first aid equipment around, can they use the same equipment for children as for adults? They may just not have any clue about how to do first aid. And there are some concerns about their motive might be misunderstood. And people are definitely more reluctant to treat someone they don't know. I think there's a difference between your child or the next door neighbor's or a friend's child versus a completely stranger's child in the middle of a playing field or a shopping center or something. So what I'd say is, if you're clearly doing first aid, talk through what you're doing. I think this child is choking. I am going to push it out, and I'm going to deliver back blows. I'm going to squeeze it out, and you deliver the chest squeezing or the abdominal thrusts. You're encouraging situational awareness if anyone else joins you with first aid skills, or if a paramedic arrives, you're talking through what you're doing, and you're explaining to anybody who comes across this scene exactly what's happening. It will also help you remember what it is you need to do. So I think if you get some training, act in good faith, talk through what you're doing and why, you could potentially save a child's life.
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1: The Conservatives have pledged £10 billion for a new British defence system. It's been called the Britannia Shield and will be able to detect incoming threats of missiles or drones. The Shadow Defence Secretary, James Cartledge, explains what it would do.
2: It's very much about three key things. Seeing the threat, working out how to respond and intercepting it. And in each of those three areas, a lot of extra investment going in.
1: Meanwhile, the US President Donald Trump says there were threats which led to the US pulling aircraft out of RAF Fairford. That's despite the Secretary of State, Marco Rubio, previously claiming the withdrawal wasn't linked to safety concerns. Shares in the clothing retailer ASOS have dropped by over 10% this morning. It's after thousands of ASOS customers have been sent a notification claiming the company has been hacked. The company has since been contacted for a comment. And Hotel California by the Eagles has been voted the best driving song by British motorists. More than a quarter of those surveyed gave it the top spot, with Bruce Springsteen in second place. That's the latest here from Radio News Hub. I'm Matthew Dudley.
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1: Sunny spells and scattered showers across Scotland today, with cloud across north of England, Wales and the Midlands. Some showery outbreaks as well. Warm in the south with highs of 20 degrees Celsius.
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0: The History of Soul and Motown with Matthew Horsley. Soul music was born in the late 1950s and early 1960s.
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0: 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That's the History of Soul and Motown on Tuesday afternoons between 2 and 4 here on HWD Hospital Radio.

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1: In the last hour, we've heard a 22-year-old British man has been arrested on suspicion of terror offences. It's related to the suspected RAF Fairford terror plot. He's now the seventh person to be arrested in relation to the incident. An Iron Dome-style defence system has been pledged by the Conservative Party today. They've promised £10 billion for the new system, dubbed the Britannia Shield. Shadow Defence Secretary James Cartledge says only the Tories have a defence plan.
2: Let's be honest, politically, I'm talking to you about a very detailed plan that I've worked on with a former senior military officer. I have extensive technical detail. The other parties didn't even talk about defence.
1: A Labour source said it's no surprise Kemi Badenoch wants to forget how the Tories hollowed out our armed forces. 25 inflatable boats have been seized at East Midlands Airport. It's thought the boats were to be used by people smugglers attempting to get migrants across the Channel. And Carlos Alcaraz has picked up his first title since February. That's after victory in the Japan Open. That's the latest from Radio News Hub. I'm Matthew Dudley.
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1: Sunny spells and scattered showers across Scotland today, with cloud across north of England, Wales and the Midlands. Some showery outbreaks as well. Warm in the south with highs of 20 degrees Celsius.
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1: And a very good afternoon to you all. You're on the history of Soul and Motown with me, Matthew Horsley, kicking off there with three great songs, three great legends of this great genre of music, Stevie Wonder, Mr. Know-It-All, All of My Life, Diana Ross, and the Drifters, Down on the Beach Tonight. Well, good afternoon. Thank you for joining us for another edition of the History of Soul and Motown, where we're telling a little story of this great genre of music. We've got bands, artists, places, everything related to soul. Last week, we told a little story about that great legend that is, was Lionel Richie. So, you're in for a treat. We've got two artists today, one this hour, one in the next hour of the show. So let's make a little start then. So we're looking at Al Green. So Al Green's an American singer, songwriter, a pastor and a record producer. In high school, Al formed a vocal group called Al Green and the Soulmates. While performing with the Soulmates, Green met Memphis record producer Willie Mitchell, who asked Green to sign with his High Records label. He really released Green is Blue back in 1969, which was a moderate success. His following up album, All Green, Get to Know You, in 1971. Fiji's first big hit, Tired of Being Alone, which sold over 1 million copies and certificate gold. Becoming the first eight of gold singles, Green would release between 1971 and good old 1974. Today's artist for this first hour is Al Green.

looking at Alan Green, Pat One. Here in Hotspur Radio, more music variety. So we've got two artists today. And that's part one of Al Green. So we'll continue his story. I'm sure you want to know all about Al Green and all his classic songs, won't you? Well, you have to stay with us for this hour of the show. The-

0: Tammy Terrell, Marvin Gaye, The Onion Son.
1: The world is just a great big onion.
0: The world had begun, and imagine the tears, all them tears. Oof, not good, eh? Well, good afternoon. How are we? Good. This is just Solo Motown for Tuesday afternoon as we look at the story, part one of Al Green. We've got more great songs from him to come in this hour of the show, so I hope you can stay with us. I'm sure you will do. Lined up next, music-wise, we've got a great song from Otis Redding and a classic Northern Soul track in moments.
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A hit for the Four Tops back in 1967. Another song for the hit for them. And before that, a track from the great 80s classic film Dirty Dancing. Yes, Otis Redding. And a love man. Well, good afternoon. You're on the History of Soul, the Motown for a Tuesday afternoon. It's nice you've joined us again for another little story. And today's part one story is none other than the classic Al Green. Got some more great songs from him to come. But I was looking through my little collection of soul and Motown records at home. And I was thinking, the real thing, we always hear, you to me are everything and can't get by without you. And I was just looking through my little CD collection and I found this one. So it's the first time I've played it, so I hope you like it. It's from the album Step Into Our World back in 1978. It's the real thing and it's called Whenever You Want My Love. Hope you enjoy it.

So Al Green's next album, Let's Stay Together, was in January 1972, and of course it was solidified his place in soul music. The track was his biggest hit to date, reaching number one on the both Billboard Hot 100 charts, and became his first certificate gold.

0: Hope you're enjoying the story of Al Green today. Our first artist today. I've spotted you again, haven't I? Got another artist in the next hour of the programme. So Al Green's is following up I'm Still Loving You, October 1972. Went platinum with the help of singles Look With The You've Done For Me and the title track. The next album, Called Me, was April 1973. He produced 3 top 10 singles, You Out To Be With Me, Call Me, Come Back Home, and Here I Am, Come And Take Me. Green's albums Living For You, back in December 1973, was certificate gold. He continued to record successful R&B hits in the next several years, including Living For You, Sha-La-La-La, Make Me Happy, and Take Me To The River from the album Al Green Explores Your Mind, and Let's Get Married, Love and Full of Fire. Some of the tracks there from his Living For You album in December 1973. We've got a few more tracks from Al Green to play this afternoon and as well, so hope you can stay with us. But in the meantime, the Warriors of Love has just come to join us.
1: 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You know, sometimes I find myself counting the hours.

0: Don't Wait For Me Too Long. The Warriors of Love. You know him as Barry White, of course, don't you? Yeah. We've got one more song from our chosen artist this afternoon for the first hour of the show. So you can stay with us. But coming up next, I'm going to play you a couple of songs. One you might know very, very well, involving a beverage advert. I'm sure you have an idea who it could be. Well, that song is up in moments.
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Please, Mr. Postman, covered by different artists, including The Beatles, The Carpenters, but there's the good old soul hit by The Marvelettes there. We are HWD, Hospital Radio. We broadcast for the NHS Trust, and you're on the History of Soul and Motown with me, Matthew Horsley, and the show is sponsored by Phil Smith. And today, we're looking at, for the first hour anyway, we're looking at Al Green. I've got another song from Al Green after this.

So by 1977, Green recorded sales had fallen. He continued on with his church work and gospel music. He returned to a popular music in 1988, recording Put a Love in Your Heart with Annie Lennox. He featured on the soundtrack movie Scrooge and became Green's first top 10 hit since 1974.

So this song featured in the film with Bill Murray. The movie from Scrooge, which came. Top 10 hits for Al Green, teaming up there with Anna Lennox. Put a little love in your heart. So, Al Green was inducted into the Rock and Roll Hall of Fame in 1995. In 2004, he was inducted to the Songwriters Hall of Fame. Green is the winner of 11 Academy Awards, including the Grammy Life Achievement Award. And that's the story of the legend that is Al Green. So hope you enjoyed the story of Al Green. We've got another story with another great artist coming up after the news at 3 o'clock. So I hope you can stay with us. In the meantime, a bit of Jackie Wilson now. Whoa!

There goes the spinners. Teaming up with the legend that is Dionne Warwick there. And that was called Then Came You. So we enjoyed our first artist and little journey of course, the guy that formed in the high school with Al Green and the Soulmates. The American singer that is. From Memphis, Al Green. So we enjoyed the story of Al Green there. But can I tell you something? I spoil you guys on an afternoon. I really, really, really do. I've got another artist lined up in the next hour of the programme. And I'm sure you want to know a little bit about that artist, don't you? All I'm going to say it's a lady. And I'm saying nothing more than that. It's a big, well-known lady. So she's coming up in the next hour of the programme. Okay, we've got the news coming up just after 3 o'clock, where we'll look at the news and the weather and the sport, and then we'll dive into that story of this well-known lady in the next hour of the programme. I'll have some more great songs in the mix as well, because Tuesday is History Solo Motown. I'll spoil you, look after you. We have a nice afternoon together. So get yourself a nice little cup of tea, a cup of coffee, and I'll see you in the next hour of the show. But to take us to the news at 3, how about a bit of Dusty Springfield? And you'll see you in the next hour of the show.

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1: A seventh man has been arrested in relation to the RAF Fairford terror plot. We've heard a 22-year-old British man has today been arrested. That was on suspicion of preparation of terrorist acts. Six others were arrested and have since been bailed. Police have imposed conditions on a pro-Palestine protest, which is planned for the third anniversary of Hamas's October 7th attacks. They're urging demonstrators to not go ahead with it. The Conservatives have today pledged £10 billion for a new British defence system. It's been called the Britannia Shield and will be able to detect incoming threats of missiles and drones. Shadow Defence Secretary James Cartledge explains what it would do.
2: It's very much about three key things: seeing the threat, working out how to respond, and intercepting it. And in each of those three areas, a lot of extra investment going in.
1: And Hotel California by the Eagles has been voted the best driving song by British motorists. More than a quarter of those surveyed gave it at the top spot, with Bruce Springsteen's Born in the USA coming up second. That's the latest from Radio News Hub. I'm Matthew Dudley.
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1: Rain will gradually spread across England and Wales tonight, which may turn heavy at times. It's expected to be chilly in Scotland and Northern Ireland as well. Lows of around 5 degrees Celsius overnight.
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1: Welcome back to the second note of the programme. Kicking off there, we're all aboard Love Train, aren't we? Of course, the OJs, Music and Me, Michael Jackson, and the Queen of Soul with her rendition of Respect. So we told the story in the first hour of Al Green, and before the 3 o'clock news, I said we're going to be doing another story, and we are. And I said it was a lady. And here's the story for you. Chaka Khan. So Chaka Khan is an American songwriter known as the Queen of Funk. Her career spanned more than five decades, beginning in the early 1970s, as lead vocalist of the funk band Rufus. With the band, she recorded hits Telling Me Something Good, Sweet Thing, Do You Love Me, What You Feel, and the platinum certificate Ain't Nobody. But here's her first song we're going to play you today, teaming up there with Rufus, featuring Chaka Khan, Sweet Thing.

Every Tuesday we delve into the history of soul and Motown, and we look at some great genres, this great genre of music, and we look at these great artists. And here's another one of them. We're going to tell you a story now, aren't we? We're telling you a story of Chaka Khan. And there's one of their songs that you might not really know. It's called Sweet Fin. And it's taken from the album Rufus featuring Chaka Khan, album back in 1975. Want to know a little bit more about Chaka Khan and her songs? And old songs for when she wrote in the soul genre of music. I'm sure you will. We're going to be telling the story of her between now and 4 o'clock this afternoon. But in the meantime, Mergy Wells is saying, let's shop around.

0: I love that song. Sam Cooke. And a wonderful world this could be. Before that, Mary Wells, she was telling us to shop around, wasn't she? Did you ever do what your mum told you when it comes to men? You've got to shop around, and that's what Mary Wells was singing about. Anyway, we've got Margaret Songs from Chaka Khan. Yeah, Chaka Khan is our artist this hour of the show. But lined up, we're going back to, if you remember last week on the show, we did Lionel Richie. Yeah, so I'm going to play a song when he was with the Commodores, and that's coming up in moments.
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two nice songs there for you on a Tuesday afternoon. One of them, the Commodores, Oh No. And of course, if you missed last week's show, Lionel Richie is available still on Listen Back on the Listen Back page on our webpage. And Boyz II Men, a Motown band back in the 90s there, and I'll Make Love to You. Good afternoon and warm welcome to the history of solo Motown as we delve into a little story every Tuesday afternoon. So either bands, artists, everything related to soul music. Anyway, let's continue some great music from this great genre of music with a great group, great band in fact, Marva Reeves and the Vandellas. Ooh, the Heat Wave. And then we've got another song lined up from our chosen artist, Chaka Khan, straight after this.

Leaves and the Vandellas and Heatwave on the History of Soul and Motown. And the show is sponsored by Phil Smith. Good afternoon and a warm welcome to you if you've just joined us. Thank you for your company. We've got another song from our chosen artist this afternoon, which is Chaka Khan. And it's up after this. So in 1978, Chaka Khan released a solo debut album which featured the crossover disco hit I'm Every Woman, written for her by singers, songwriters Ashford and Simpson. The success of the single helped the album to go platinum, selling over millions of copies. Second solo album, No

it included the disco hits Cloud and the R&B ballad Ballotin in 1981. And the album What You Gonna Do For Me went gold. But here she is with Ballotin. It's transferred into, it's called Hot Butterfly.

0: 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That'd be nice. Great. Thank you to keep the station running. Anyway, let's continue the story coming up. We've got one more great song from Chaka Khan, which is artist this hour. If you missed hour one, don't worry. It's all available on the Listen Back page after the news at 4 today. But coming up next, I've got a nice little love ballad from the 1980s. In moments.
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A nice sing-along song, The Times and Miss Grace. You're on the history of Solo Motown on an afternoon, looking at Chaka Khan today. The first time we look at Al Green. I'd just like to say, while we're here, I'd like to say a big thank you to all everybody that's been writing some of these lovely comments on the chat box screen. I've just been going through them at the moment, and they're really, really, really, really nice. Thank you very much. It takes me a few days to get this show all prepped and all in order, and it's just nice that you appreciate it. And I'd just like to say, I like doing this show, I like presenting this show to you, and I'm glad you are all enjoying the music, because it's a wide range of music in Solo Motown, loads of artists. I'm discovering new artists and new songs every single time I present this show, and it's wonderful that you're enjoying the show as well. HWD Hospital Radio. So, in 1984, good old 1984, Chaka Khan released her sixth studio album, I Feel For You. The track became a million-selling smash in America and the UK. It helped to relaunch Chaka Khan's career. Other singles helped that I Feel For You album got goes platinum, included That's This Is My Night, and a ballad called Through the Fire, which I'm going to play you in a minute, later of which was also successful on the chart, on contemporary charts here at HWD. So Chaka Khan is our artist, so let's travel back in time to 1984, shall we? Cast your minds back in 1984 in the 80s with Chaka Khan's hit Through the Fire on the History of Solo Motown every Tuesday afternoon between 2 and 4.

Every afternoon we tell a little story, and this afternoon we've done two artists today, Al Green and Chaka Khan. And that's from contemporary charts. Was that one successful? And of course, Through the Fire from the album I Feel For You back in 1984. So in 2023, Chaka Khan was honoured with an induction into the Rock and Roll Hall of Fame. Chaka Khan has won 11 Grammy Awards, including a Grammy Life Achievement Award. So that's some of the soul songs she wrote in the genre of soul and Motown. And I hope you enjoyed both stories today of the show, Al Green and Chaka Khan. And I've got another one lined up next Tuesday afternoon at 2 o'clock, so I hope you can join me then. So I hope you enjoy the stories of both artists today, Al Green and Chaka Khan. But don't you fret if you've missed them. They are still going to be available on the Listen Back feature. That's hwdhospitalradio.com/listenback. And here's another great song of this great genre of music, Owl Malvin and the Blue Notes. If you don't know me by now...

If you don't know me by now, Harold Melvin and the Blue Notes here at HWD, Hospital Radio on the history of soul of Motown. What's coming up on the rest of your day here at HWD, Hospital Radio? Hope you're going to be staying with us. Peter Fairhead with The Country Show at 4 till 6. Grease Paint and Lights with 7 till 8. More music variety, 8 till 9. And of course, A Quiet Storm with some love songs at 11. And tomorrow, line up to two great live shows for your diary tomorrow if you want to join us. I hope you can, because I do really recommend both programmes tomorrow. The first one is 6 till 8 with, if you like, jazz music. We've got an expert. He's our man from downtown Dewsbury. It's Jeremy Vickers, of course, with the band, Big Bang Special between 6 and 8. And then if you want to know a little bit of gossip with Tattletales, Vicky Pinder is your last. She'll tell you all what's happening in the latest charts, movies and everything, what's going on in the showbiz news. And that's Vicky Pinder at 8 till 10. I'll be back on Saturday night with the party show. I'm talking about the feel-good anthems. So anyway, hope you enjoyed today's show with those two great artists, none other than Al Green and Chaka Khan in the mix as well. So me, I'm going to go home and enjoy my rest of the afternoon. Whatever you're doing, stay with HWD Hospital Radio, and thank you very much for all your kind words again. And enjoy Sam and Dave and the Supremes. Till next week, ta-ra. That's wrong.

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1: A seventh man has been arrested by counter-terrorism police investigating a suspected plot near RAF Fairford. The 22-year-old British national was held on suspicion of preparation of terrorist acts. Around 86,000 people have marched the streets of France supporting protests by school pupils demanding more education funding. Large crowds have gathered in cities including Marseille and Strasbourg after 2 weeks of class boycotts. Thousands of ASOS customers say they've been sent an app notification claiming the retailer's been hacked. Shares in the company have dropped by over 10% since they have been contacted for comment. And the Three Lions will take on Czechoslovakia in their last group stage of the Nations League tonight. Boss Thomas Tuchel says it's an important one.
2: If we can continue in the way that it's pointing to, because the three matches were on a high level, then yeah, the players get a lot of credit in the bank for that.
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1: Rain spreading across England and Wales, turning heavy at times. Chilly in Scotland and Northern Ireland with a patchy frost possible, a low of 5 degrees Celsius.

were breaking up in the 90s. Was it easier? Probably not. Breaking up was easy in the 90s, though. Great song by Sam Hunt, number one in 2021, and a great way to start the show. Welcome to The Country Show with me, Peter Fairhead. They did mention drink, didn't they, then? Yes. And, here we go again. Think As You Drunk, Riley Green.

musical wink at the end from Toby Keith. Riley Green and Think As You Drunk. And here we are, October's here, and at the end of the summer, just for the last week before the children went back to school, we took our granddaughter on our narrowboat, which we share. And then went to Scotland for a couple of weeks and visited some friends, etc., etc. And life goes on while you're on holiday. And one of the big events and very sad ones that happened was the death of Dolly Parton. So we haven't really noticed it, if you like, on the show. We will mention it today, however. One of the tracks which came to light was the last track that Dolly Parton ever recorded in a studio. It was with Bells, and it was the song Son of Jolene, which we're assuming now Dolly must have approved of, or she wouldn't have been there to take part in this recording.

Just the solo now from the original duo of Bells and Dolly Parton, and a top 50 song, as it turned out, following the death of Dolly. And that was, of course, Son of Jolene. Fine effort, though. And we've got at least one track from Dolly before the end of the show, or this hour even, and probably two.

taking us from the summer to the autumn very much now, Luke Combs and Rethink Some Things. And our spotlight is here today on a songwriter who was born in Arkansas, Trent Tomlinson, whose minor writing success led to his own hits in the second half of the noughties. But since then, he's had more success as a songwriter, I think. And we move forward to 2017 now, and a hit from Brent Young, written by Brent with Trent Tomlinson, also Tyler Reeve and Kyle Schievelinger. Hope I've pronounced that one correctly, in case you didn't know.

We heard Brett Young's classic, in case you didn't know. Well, I think it's a classic. Number two in 2017. And then Marshmello and Kane Brown together. And One Thing Right. I'm sure that one will be climbing between now and Christmas. Well, during the summer of 2026, Ward Thomas was celebrating the 10th anniversary of the album Cartwheels. So our first track of UK country right now comes from that album, Carry You Home.

Major changes in the lives of Ward Thomas since 2016, but the sisters seem to be as close together, even though married and raising families and all the other things that go with the good life. Carry You Home from Cartwheels leads us on to a new band to me from Manchester. And someone drew my attention to this band, and I noticed they got nominated in the UK Country Radio Awards for 2026. So let's give a listen to 53 West and Waiting Game.

Absolute contrast with Ward Thomas, but that's 53 West from Manchester and Waiting Game. And all I can say is that both tracks are excellent and they reflect a very healthy country music scene as far as live music is concerned. I've got some more tracks to play from the band and I'll have a listen to them and they'll come in future editions of the show. Stay tuned. The show, of course, The Country Show with yours truly, Peter F. Airbed.

This week's Toe Tapper, taking us back to 1997 and listening to the lyrics, which were written or certainly released in 1971 by Yusuf Islam, or Cat Stevens, as we all knew and love him in the 1970s. That was Dolly Parton's version of Peace Train, and the line dancers loved that, the Holy Roller mix. And what a great version of a great song, and what an oddity to spot Dolly Parton. She was just so good at finding great music to record and put before her public. Okay, Jelly Roll.

0: Jelly Roll and Hands Up. And the titles come thick, fast and short. We've had Kane Brown on the show already, singing with Marshmello and One Thing Right a few moments ago. And here he is with a couple of very welcome interruptions, from Shania Twain for Boots, which is a reworking of Whose Bed Have Your Boots Been Under? Goes like this.
1: Here we go.

Kane Brown and Boots featuring Shania Twain. Okay, time to go back to the career of songwriter Trent Tomlinson. And he actually had a lot of success with his own hits in the second half of the noughties. But since then, he's had more success as a songwriter. So we played you Brett Young from 2017. And we move on ahead now to 2022 and a number one hit for Scott McCreery. This is a right between Trent Tomlinson and Jim Collins. As I say, a number one hit, Damn Straight.

That's Scotty McCreery and Damn Straight from 2022. And then a new one. It'll be interesting to see how quick that one climbs the charts. If I have my way, very quickly. Great feel to that one. Zach Top and his new one, Good Girls and Cowboys. Great one for the end of 2026. That one and Boots, I think, could help any party along come Christmas. Okay, looking ahead to my end of the hour, I pop next door to the American Diner, and they usually got some 78 running on the jukebox from the 1930s, 40s or 50s. Usually some great old song from the good old traditional days of country music. But then hour two, we begin with two at the top. We have decades of country and our country covers. I noticed the ladies are getting a good shot this week, including, but not only, Susie Boggess, Olivia Newton-John, Donna Fargo and Wanda Jackson. So some great music to look forward to from the ladies. But in the 1970s and 80s, one of the ladies of country music was, of course, Dolly Parton.

All over the charts in 1980, all over the world. Dolly Parton and 9 to 5. And, of course, if you hadn't heard, 9 to 5, September the 25th, as they write it in America, now celebrated as Dolly Day.

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1: ASOS says it's investigating unauthorised activity after customers were sent a phone alert saying the retailer had been hacked. The company says it doesn't believe that payment card information was impacted. A seventh man has been arrested in relation to the RAF Fairford terror plot. We've heard a 22-year-old British man has been arrested on suspicion of preparation of terrorist acts. Tens of thousands of protesters are marching in France, supporting school pupils demanding more education funding. Crowds have gathered in major cities like Paris. And England are back in Nations League action tonight, this time against the Czech Republic. Boss Thomas Tuchel says he wants the Three Lions to continue at their high level.
2: We will not take a positive resume or whatever, or do the debrief or the review of the camp before the camp is finished. We have one more to go, and it's an important one for us.
1: Kickoff is at 7:45. That's the latest from Radio News Hub. I'm Lucy Gorman-Lee.
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1: Rain spreading across England and Wales, turning heavy at times. Chilly in Scotland and Northern Ireland with a patchy frost possible, a low of 5 degrees Celsius.

and welcome to an hour of great country oldies with two at the top from the wonderful Alison Krauss, who confused me for years when I hadn't seen the lyrics of that song with the mysterious pronunciation or mysterious word Jugaja, and apparently it's Georgia. And I only recently found that out by looking it up on the internet. Where do we get all our information these days? Two at the top from Alison then, and that's a request for Howard, who's been a regular listener of the show for many years. Always pleased to find you something to play, Howard, who also asked me if I knew of a duets album by Alison Krauss, and I have to confess I cannot find any information about one. She's well known, of course, for working with Robert Plant, and they've done albums together, but duets as a sort of general genre of music, CD, or we used to have them, or download. No, you just have to go and find them, I'm afraid. But we have got one for you. This is Missing You, Alison Krauss with John Waite. Let's see, this will be John Waite's 1984 hit, which Alison sang in 2006.

Alison Krauss. So Atlanta from 1994 and Missing You from 2006. If you want to find that on an album, then it's 100 miles or more, as it is in my collection anyway. Touch of your

0: short of number ones this hour. That was the third number one for Joe Stampley back in 1976. All these things.
1: What we're going to do right here is go back, back into time.
0: Six decades of country start here.

1950s rockabilly star Wanda Jackson hit a jackpot in 1961 with a hit called Right or Wrong. That was the follow-up in the middle of a heartache. Wanda took that one to number six in 1961. And if you think that sounds good, here it do feel good as we move to 1975 with Donna Fargo.

Oak Ridge Boys. And we're short of number ones this hour. This one got to number three in 1980. The Oak Ridge Boys and Beautiful You. And before that, Donna Fargo, It Do Feel Good. And I think this one will feel good too. We got Trouble on the Line though. And number five hit in 1993 for Sawyer Brown.

1993 with Sawyer Brown. In 1999, there was a song which was released by alternative rock band Vertical Horizon. And Gary Allen gave it a country treatment in 2005.

alternative rock becomes country. Gary Allen, The Best I Ever Had, took it to number 7 in 2005. And that leaves time for Old Dominion, Written in the Sand. Number 1 at last from 2018.

Old Dominion, written in the sand, number one in 2018. Well, there are some songs which are ever popular, and it's often said that the version of a song which we prefer most is the one we hear first. And all I can say is that the song that we're going to hear now was first heard in 1947. So I reckon there's lots of different versions of the tune out there, all of which are popular and the best version for someone.

There Was a Song. And that was written by Fred Rose in 1947. Around that time, Elton Britt and Roy Acuff produced some very popular versions of the tune. Willie Nelson, of course, in 1975. And that may be one of the reasons why it's on the Come On Over album by Olivia Newton-John, which she released in 1976. Suffice to say, her production team, people around her like Bruce Welch of the Shadows, were country music fans back in the 1950s and 60s. Plenty of examples of their music which fit into that country's vibe. And, well, it's quite natural that she should want to record it. Very much the songs that launched her career a couple of 3 years earlier. Right, what have we got for you second, this tune? I haven't got any history written down for it. End of the 1960s, I think.

not a huge chart hit anywhere except America, Brown Eyed Girl. But there it was, with Jimmy Buffett doing a great revival of it in 1983. Now, there was a song. Copyright on this next track. It's Country Meets Folk, and we're going back to 1965, I think, with Phil Brady and the Ranchers. Just One More Time.

Phil Brady and the Ranchers, Just One More Time, 1965. Equally popular on the UK country music scene, but bringing us through to 1994 recording, this is Greta and the Stray Shots. I Didn't Mean to Do It.

Greta and the Stray Shots, I didn't mean to do it, from 1994. Brings us to our debut and that thorny question, what's the best version of a song again? If you're around in 1941, or around that time, you might have heard this first by the Ink Spots, or even in the UK, Vera Lynn. But in 1987, and it got to number 68 in the charts, I Don't Want to Set the World on Fire was the debut chart appearance for Miss Susie Boggess.

Western song. I wrote him back a letter and I told him it was not the perfect country and Western song because he hadn't said anything at all about mama, or trains, or trucks, or presents.

Susie Boggess, followed by David Allan Coe, of course. You never even called me by my name. 1975, top 10 hit. We're running out of time. This one kickstarted or helped kickstart the career of Roger Miller, who wrote Billy Bayou. Made another big hit for Gentleman Jim.

Country number one in 1958 for Gentleman Jim Reeves. And that's just about it. Time to go. Hope you've enjoyed everything. If not, get in touch with me. Peter Fairhead emailed me here at the station, and I look forward to hearing from you. We're going to close in 1976. I wonder if I ever said goodbye. This is an appropriate one. Johnny Rodriguez got to number two. Bye for now. Stay safe.

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1: We're investigating unauthorised activity and personal information may have been accessed. That's a message from ASOS after customers were sent phone alerts claiming the retailer had been hacked. A seventh man has been arrested by counter-terrorism police investigating a suspected plot near RAF Fairford. The 22-year-old British national was held on suspicion of preparing terrorist acts. Police say they cannot ban a pro-Palestine march planned for tomorrow, but are asking demonstrators not to go ahead with it. They've banned the use of face coverings at the protest. And the Three Lions will take on the Czech Republic in their last group stage of the Nations League tonight. Boss Thomas Tuchel says it's important.
2: We want to show another performance and to show the right attitude. And if we can continue in the way that it's pointing to, because the three matches were on a high level, then yeah, the players get a lot of credit in the bank for that.
1: That's the latest from Radio News Hub. I'm Lucy Gorman-Lee.
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1: Rain spreading across England and Wales, turning heavy at times. Chilly in Scotland and Northern Ireland with a patchy frost possible. A low of 5 degrees Celsius.
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1: On the northeast tip of North America, on an island called Newfoundland, there's an airport. It used to be one of the biggest airports in the world, and next to it is a town.

0: that morning, I'm in my car. The kids cross Airport Boulevard to get to school. And that time of day, people are in a little bit of a rush to get to work and stuff. So, normally, I sit there and run my radar.
1: Whoop, whoop.
0: And if they're speeding, I'll stop them and write out a warning ticket. I'll write

0: morning, I drop my kids off at school and head to the SPCA, where I'm greeted by my other kids, all barking and meowing for breakfast and a belly rub. Not that I'm complaining, I love them. But by the time feeding is done, I got to get back to pick up my human kids, so I take just 1 second for myself, and I'm sitting in my car.
1: I'm in the library.
2: I'm in the staff.

0: Sometimes we do an overture, but sometimes we just play a song that welcomes you to the programme. That was it. Welcome to The Rock from Come From Away. I'm Mark Bealsby.
1: And I'm Julia Roofy.
2: And I'm Alistair Woodgate.
0: And welcome to another 60 minutes of Grease, Paint and Stage Lights, where we get together, we sit around, we have a cup of coffee, cup of tea and a few biscuits, and we discuss everything that's musicals. I'm going to find out how you are in just a minute, but first of all, I thought we'd do this.

0: Thoroughly Modern Millie, not for the life of me.
1: It's time for this week's Lyrical Challenge on Grease Paint and Stage Lights.
2: Yeah, this week's Lyrical Challenge, it's an interesting one. It's a famous show, but you might not get it. Here we go. You can sacrifice your sack row, working in the back row, bump in a dump till you're dead.
3: Oh, that's a clever bit of wording there. Cool, I like that first bit. Okay, one more time.
2: You can sacrifice your sack row, working in the back row, bump in a dump till you're dead.
3: There we are. If you know what it is, it's musicals@btinternet.com. We're going to be talking Chitty Chitty Bang Bang, which you're directing, aren't you?
2: Yes, I am, yes.
3: We'll talk about that next.
4: Like

0: I am no prance.
1: No prince.
0: My looks may make you wince.
1: No, wince.
0: I offer you romance.
1: Romance.
0: Ah,
1: oh.
0: Come on, let's dance.

0: like this, like that. Like what we do on this program. We talk like this and we talk like that. Chitty Chitty Bang Bang, you're directing it.
1: Yes, indeed I am. Yes.
0: It's so, challenges?
1: Oh, God, technical challenges coming out of my ears. Yeah.
0: I assume you've got the flying car.
1: We've got the flying car. We have indeed. Yes, we have the flying car and it's brilliant. Absolutely brilliant.
0: So what's the major technical thing that you find by doing your own directing of Chitty Chitty Bang Bang?
1: Well, one of the big things, of course, is the amount of stuff you need because everything is part of the plot.
0: Yeah.
1: So, you know, you've got to have the child catcher's cart. You've got to have the breakfast making machine. You've got to have the toot sweet machine. You've got to have the doll on the music box. You've got to have grandpa's heart. It's all got to be there.
0: Yeah.
1: So consequently, there's an absolutely massive amount of bits. And it's a case of where you store them.
0: Mm. So you hire them in, I assume?
1: Yes. Right. Yes. That's Chitty Hire, Rob Alderton.
0: Gotcha.
1: And it all looks like the film. It's brilliant.
0: Oh,
1: absolutely
0: clever.
1: Brilliant, his stuff.
0: But we're going to come back to it. I just want to bring you into the conversation, Mr. Woodgate, mm-hmm. because you make your scenery, don't you, for your
2: The majority production. Of times, yes.
0: Right.
2: And that's twofold. One, because a lot of the scenery contractors, their sets are too big for the theatre that we tend to perform in. And secondly, we like to sort of give our own spin so that our show looks different from others.
0: Gotcha. Okay, thank you. Now back to you, Mrs. Al. So you've got your scenery. Do you have a big crew to move your sort of scenery around? Because I assume there's a lot of changes in Chitty Chitty Bang Bang.
1: There are. And if you had the space backstage, you wouldn't need a huge crew. But the problem is that, like Alistair was just saying, the last time I did it, we got the stuff from Scenic Projects.
0: Right.
1: And it was huge. And in fact, they'd made it for Sheffield. And Sheffield is enormous.
0: Yeah.
1: And it was actually, two bits were too big even for Sheffield. I mean, it was just crazy. So we literally had to transport stuff in and out of the lorry during the show because half of it had to be stored in the lorry. And that probably will happen again with Watford Palace.
0: Wow. Because that must happen when you've got a touring company, because there must be smaller theatres to big theatres. I mean, we've spoken about this, all of us, about the fact that Milton Keynes, where we go quite a lot to review shows, some of the productions there, their set is too small for such a big stage.
1: But in actual fact, it looks like it's too small for a big stage because Milton Keynes is vast.
0: Yeah.
1: But actually, you wouldn't get most of those sets on the Watford Palace stage.
0: Oh, wow. Okay. So any problems that have arisen so far?
1: No. No, none.
0: Okay.
1: Just, so far.
0: The only reason I was talking about it is because you've got lots of grey hair since you've been doing Chitty. And I didn't want to mention it, but there you go.
1: Thanks so much.

0: Oh, that was the brilliant Fit as a Fiddle from Singing in the Rain, and what a great tap number that is.
1: Now it's time to ask the experts on grease paint and stage lights.
2: You'll be pleased to know, Mrs. R, that the questions this week are from Chitty Chitty Bang Bang.
0: So that's put me on the spot, hasn't it?
2: Well, Mr. Woodgate might be there to help you out. Okay, question one. What is the full official name Caratacus Potts gives to the car when he first registers it? And what do the initials stand for?
0: What, you mean Chitty Chitty Bang Bang?
2: That's it. So the answer is that full name is Chitty Chitty Bang Bang, the wonderful car, but the registration plate and formal name reveal the deeper meaning, CCBB. Any idea what that stands for? Have you looked at the number plate of the car?
0: Yeah. I don't know what it stands for.
2: It stands for Caratacus Potts Beautiful Baby.
0: Does it now?
2: There you go.
0: I don't think Rob knows that.
2: You could put it in the programme. Yeah. Question two. In the film, two very different versions of the story exist side by side. The real world and the magical fantasy sequence. Which specific character does not appear in the fantasy kingdom of Vulgaria at all? And why is that?
0: Well, Lord Scrumptious doesn't. Actually, quite a lot of characters don't.
2: Mm.
0: Quite a vast number of characters
2: don't. I'm looking for just one, though. One on my list here.
0: Well, Violet and Sid don't. The turkey man doesn't. The junk man doesn't. Coggins doesn't.
2: Question three, then.
0: There's a million. Lord Scrumptious doesn't.
2: Okay, question three, then. You always pick holes in my questions. Question three. What was the original real-life inspiration for Ian Fleming's book Chitty Chitty Bang Bang, the actual car that gave Fleming the idea and even shared the famous nickname?
0: No, I do know this, but I can't remember. I remember looking that up last time, but I can't remember.
2: Can I tell you it?
0: Yeah, tell me.
2: Okay, it was a 100-horsepower aero-engine racing car built in the 1920s by Count Louis Zabrowski.
0: Zabrowski, yeah.
2: He named his custom-built car Chitty Bang Bang. It was loud, powerful, and roared across the race tracks.
0: Yeah.
2: There you go.
0: Yes, I do remember reading that.
2: Question two, you want the answer or do you want to hang on?
0: Well, you might need to give me a bit more than that because, as I say, there are so many characters that don't go to Vulgaria that...
2: We'll play a song.

0: Hosanna from Jesus Christ Superstar. And yes, I've been corrected again.
1: Sorry, Mark.
0: That's right. I gave the answer. The full answer is Chitty Chitty Bang Bang, the wonderful car, but the registration plate and formal name reveal the deeper meaning. CPBB, I call it CCBB, stands for Craticus Potts Beautiful Baby. But you corrected me.
1: Well, I've only ever known the number plate on Chitty Chitty Bang Bang to be Gen 11, GEN 11.
2: And that's what it is on our car.
1: Which also in Latin is genii, which means magical. Mm.
0: Okay.
2: So and I've never heard the
0: okay, so let's have a look at the answer to the question two.
1: So then, we're not doubting you, we're just doubting your sources.
0: So let's go to the answer for the second question. In the film, two different versions, the story existed side by side, the real world and the magical fantasy sequence. Which specific character does not appear in the fantasy kingdom of Vulgaria at all, and why is that? I've got Jemima and Jeremy's mother, Mimsy Potts. She never appears in Vulgaria fantasy. The reason the entire magical...
2: Sorry, are you talking about the book?
0: I don't know. I might be talking about the book.
2: Yeah, you're talking about the book. I thought you were talking about the show.
0: Oh, right. Yeah, okay then. Right. So anyway, that was pretty good this week.
2: Because their mother's already dead and in the graveyard when the show happens.
0: Okay, well, thanks for tuning in to Grease Paint and Stage Lights. I must remember to put the word musical into my... I don't

when I hear music, I dance. Whenever the band begins playing, I find myself saying, let's go. When I hear music, I flip. I'm off on a trip into space, to a fabulous place. I

0: from the Scarlet Pimpernel. That was The Riddle. And before that, we heard When I Hear Music, I Dance from Charlie Girl. And we kicked off those three songs with Your Song from Moulin Rouge, the original Broadway cast recording.
1: Whenever we play anything from Scarlet Pimpernel, it's one of your favourite. It's on your top list, isn't it?
2: I just wish somebody would do it. I love it. It's the music is so fabulous.
0: I think Frank Wildhorn is such an underrated musical theatre composer.
1: Yeah.
0: I'm gutted I didn't get to see Death Note at the Barbican.
2: Oh, yes.
0: It's just been playing. But I think it's going to be coming back again, so I'll catch it next time round. But yeah, his music's brilliant.
1: And he was a lovely chap to interview.
0: I remember you doing that.
1: We were sitting there for Bonnie and Clyde, and we were chatting away, and in the background, the producer's, you know, spinning and saying to wind it up. And I said to him, we'd been told to wind it up. He said, oh, forget about him. We're having a good time. I said, what's your favourite musical? And he said, that's like asking you if you've got a favourite son. I said, well, I've got one. And he went, yeah, actually, so have I. Yeah. That was it. We just hit it
2: brilliant.
1: Off. And I think what was nice is that I didn't thoroughly understand how big a producer he was, so I didn't go there with
2: preconceptions and a bit sort of...
1: a chat with another human being. It was great. You're listening to Grease, Paint and Stage Lights. Want to get involved? It's musicals@btinternet.com. Can we have another reading of our lyrical challenge, Mrs.
2: Yes,
1: R,
2: you certainly so can, indeed. Yes, you can.
0: I think I've got it. Well, I got it the first time around. You got it, did you?
2: Yes. Yes.
1: It's clearly phrased, though, isn't it?
2: If you know it, you know.
1: Yeah,
2: do you know what I mean?
0: Absolutely.
2: Here we go. You can sacrifice your sack row working in the back row, bump in a dump till you're dead.
1: So you like doing that, don't you? I think that's one of your nicest lyrical challenges you've enjoyed. Go on in one more.
2: You can sacrifice your sack row working in the back row, bump in a dump till you're dead.
1: If you know what it is, and I'm sure you do, it's musicals@btinternet.com. We're creeping up for our tour at 22.

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1: Donnez-moi. I have more empty spaces left, but what is one to do? The task of filling up the list I'd rather leave to you.

0: have fond memories of playing Coco as Groucho Marx in that production of Hot McCarty. Great show. And before that was Sweet Heaven. So I've got a little list from Hot McCarty and Sweet Heaven from Copacabana. Do you know we're creeping up to 20 minutes at the top of the hour? That's not bad going, isn't it? So it's time now for our 2 at 22. But first of all...
1: Now it's time for this week's 2 at 22. Two songs from one show on Grease Paint and Stage Lights.
2: This week we're looking at the heartfelt Tony Award-winning musical that's been capturing hearts everywhere, Kimberly Akimbo. It won 5 Tony Awards on Broadway, including Best New Musical, and it's now performing in London at the Hampstead Theatre until the 7th of November, with Maria Friedman making a return to the stage. Now, the show tells the story of a lonely teenage girl, Kimberly, who suffers from a condition that causes her to age rapidly, giving her the appearance of an elderly woman. But Kimberly is determined to find happiness in a world where not even time is on her side. Now, we're going to hear two songs. First up, Hello Darling, which is a darkly comedic, character-defining solo, introducing the audience to Kimberly's mother. She's chaotic and heavily pregnant, and she sort of represents the dysfunctional family. The song is framed as a video message that the mother, Patty, is recording on a camcorder for her unborn second child. She explicitly instructs the unborn baby to ignore the rest of the family, who she claims will tell lies about her, and to use the camcorder tape as proof that she was actually a lovely, funny, and caring mother. Now, in complete contrast, Father Time is a poignant, quiet, and thoughtful song sung by Patty again, and it reveals her deep, hidden terror and profound love for her daughter. Because 16 is the typical life expectancy ceiling for Kimberly's condition, Patty desperately pleads with Father Time to slow down, hold back the night, and spare another day. So two songs, one about what's coming ahead, and one about wishing time would slow down. This week's 2 at 22 from the wonderful Kimberly Akimbo.
3: Hello, darling. It's me, your mother. You're in my belly right now, and sometimes you kick me. Isn't that precious? Isn't that precious? Hey, guess what? I have no hands! Just kidding. I have

I should sue. I should sue. I tried actually, but they said I made the whole thing up. How crazy is that? Why would I get operations on both hands if I did not need them? Anyway, darling, I have things to tell you. And this video may be the only way to do it. Because, well, there's a high probability

0: who are going to tell you lies about me. Don't believe a word they say, not a word. To be continued. Goodbye, darling. Mommy loves you.
1: You're in the middle of this week's 2 at 22.
0: Father time, slow down the day. Don't let the dark come and steal it away. For goodness sake, we're still awake.

0: That was this week's 2 at 22 on Grease Paint and Stage Lights.
1: Yes, indeed. Two songs from Kimberly Akimbo, A Father Time and Hello Darling. And you probably notice, if you've been quite astute, that we've changed it. We've introduced information about the songs.
2: A bit of context.
1: Yes. So that's hopefully how we're going to be doing things in the future. If you want to get in touch, it's musicals@btinternet.com. And yes, we do have a lyrical challenge. We have read it a few times. I think it's quite a good one this week. So get in touch. You could be a winner.
3: Oh, no.

0: 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The Lyrical Challenge on Grease Paint and Stage Lights.
1: Yes, indeed, it's a sad moment when we hear that, Sweeper. That means we're coming to the end of the programme. We can give you the answer to this week's Lyrical Challenge. As we always say, thank you so much for your company. Got any ideas for the programme? 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In the meantime, I'm Mark Bilsby.
2: And I'm Julia Ruffy.
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2: You can sacrifice your sacro, working in the back row, bump in a dump till you're dead. 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
1: Thank you very much.
0: We try our best to check all songs to make sure they are profanity-free, but should we miss one, then please accept our deepest apologies. No one involved in Grease Paint and Stage Lights is out to offend or knowingly play these songs. Thank you.

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1: ASOS says it's investigating unauthorised activity after customers were sent a phone alert saying the retailer had been hacked. But the company says it doesn't believe that payment card information was impacted. A seventh person's been arrested in relation to the RAF Fairford terror plot. A 22-year-old British man has been arrested on suspicion of preparation of terrorist acts. Thousands of protesters are marching in France, supporting school pupils demanding more education funding. Crowds have gathered in major cities like Paris. And both England and Scotland are in Nations League action tonight. The Three Lions face the Czech Republic and Scotland play Slovenia. Midfielder Billy Gilmore says it's an honour.
2: I'm always so proud to put on my national team jersey and go out there. We're very lucky as well. Not everyone gets to represent their country in sports. So for me, I'm always very proud to put it on and I give my all.
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1: Rain spreading across England and Wales, turning heavy at times. Chilly in Scotland and Northern Ireland with a patchy frost possible, a low of 5 degrees Celsius.
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The History of Soul and Motown with Matthew Horsley. Soul music was born in the late 1950s and early 1960s. Calling out around the world. Papa was a rolling stone. Fusing rhythm and blues, gospel and jazz. When a man loves a woman. We take a look at the history of the key artists, people, and places that created one of the most influential sounds of the 20th century. That's the History of Soul and Motown on Tuesday afternoons between 2 and 4 here on HWD Hospital Radio.

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1: We're investigating unauthorised activity and personal information may have been accessed. That's a message from ASOS after customers were sent a phone alert claiming the retailer had been hacked. A seventh man's been arrested by counter-terrorism police investigating a suspected plot near RAF Fairford. The 22-year-old British national was held on suspicion of preparation of terrorist acts. Police say they can't ban a pro-Palestine march planned for tomorrow, but are asking demonstrators not to go ahead with it. The Metropolitan Police have banned the use of face coverings at the protest. And in football, Harry Kane has become England's joint highest cap winner. Elsewhere, Scotland are playing Slovenia in the Nations League. Midfielder Billy Gilmour says he'll take on any role.
2: Happy to play anywhere on the pitch. If they ask me to do a job, I'll do my best anywhere in the pitch, if it's in defence or up front. So, yeah, most of all, I'm just happy to be playing.
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1: Rain spreading across England and Wales, turning heavy at times. Chilly in Scotland and Northern Ireland with a patchy frost possible. A low of 5 degrees Celsius.
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1: ASOS has apologised to customers who were sent a phone alert saying the online retailer had been hacked. The company say they're investigating unauthorised activity involving a third-party platform. A man's been charged with the murder of a GP who was found dead at her home near the Sandringham estate on Sunday. Norfolk police say 45-year-old Mark Kane from Desringham has now been remanded into custody. Police say they can't ban a pro-Palestine march planned for tomorrow, but are asking demonstrators not to go ahead with it. The Metropolitan Police have banned the use of face coverings. And both England and Scotland are in Nations League action. The Three Lions face the Czech Republic and Scotland are playing Slovenia. Midfielder Billy Gilmour says it's an honour to play for his country.
2: I'm always so proud to put on my national team jersey and go out there. We're very lucky as well. Not everyone gets to represent their country.
1: That's the latest from Radio News Hub. I'm Lucy Gorman-Lee.
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1: Rain spreading across England and Wales, turning heavy at times. Chilly in Scotland and Northern Ireland with a patchy frost possible. A low of 5 degrees Celsius.
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1: Sam Smith teasing the release of his new single. 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They sound very international, don't they, those names? 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I bet they're called, like, Joe Smith or Lizzie Jones or something. Little joke there. I'm still alive, don't worry.
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1: A 22-year-old British national has become the seventh arrested in connection with a suspected terror plot near RAF Fairford. Counter-terrorism policing say he was held on suspicion of preparation of terrorist acts. ASOS say it's investigating unauthorised activity after customers were sent a phone alert saying the retailer had been hacked. They say it involves a third-party platform and personal information may have been accessed. The Shadow Education Secretary Laura Trott has set out her plans for the education system.
2: And today I'm launching Our Pledge to Parents, which lays out my commitment to mums and dads. I will keep political activism out of the classroom.
1: She spoke at the Conservative Party conference, expressing a want for children to have a stronger focus on British culture. And Harry Kane has become England's joint highest cap winner. He's made 125 appearances for his country. From Radio News Hub, I'm Lucy Gorman-Lee.
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1: Mostly sunny spells, but some outbreaks of heavy rain and a chilly wind causing some blustery showers. A high of 15 degrees Celsius.
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1: Seventh man's been arrested by police investigating a suspected terror plot near RAF Fairford. The 22-year-old British national is being held on suspicion of preparation of terrorist acts. We're investigating unauthorised activity and personal information may have been accessed. That's the message from ASOS after customers were sent a phone alert claiming the retailer had been hacked. More parents across England are set to be given extra support to toilet train their children before they start primary school after a successful pilot. Felicity Gillespie is from Kindred Squared, who funded it.
2: It became increasingly apparent that teachers were reporting more and more children were turning up to school starting at the beginning of reception, not toilet trained.
1: And in the Nations League, a Harry Kane double led England to victory against the Czech Republic. Elsewhere, it was a 2-1 defeat at the hands of Slovenia for Scotland. That's the latest from Radio News Hub. I'm Lucy Gorman-Lee.
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1: Mostly sunny spells, but some outbreaks of heavy rain and a chilly wind causing some blustery showers. A high of 15 degrees Celsius.

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1: A 22-year-old British national has become the seventh arrested in connection with a suspected terror plot near RAF Fairford. Counter-terrorism policing say he's held on suspicion of preparation of terrorist acts. ASOS has apologised to customers who were sent a phone alert saying the online retailer had been hacked. The company say they're investigating unauthorised activity. The Shadow Education Secretary Laura Trott has set out her plans for the education system.
2: 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I will keep political activism out of the classroom.
1: She spoke at the Conservative Party conference. And on the night, he became England's joint highest cap winner. A Harry Kane double sealed a 3-0 win for the Three Lions against the Czech Republic. Elsewhere, Scotland fell to a 2-1 defeat against Slovenia. From Radio News Hub, I'm Lucy Gorman-Lee.
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1: Mostly sunny spells, but some outbreaks of heavy rain and a chilly wind causing some blustery showers. A high of 15 degrees Celsius.
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0: So hello again and welcome to 2 hours of classic gold. Great music to play you and one or two of my guilty pleasures. Pretty distinctive too. Yep, the Trogs. The Swinging Blue Jeans and their Last Swing. Except me for what I am. I think I share an enthusiasm for Dionne Warwick with one of my heroes, Tony Blackburn.
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1: A seventh man has been arrested by police investigating a suspected terror plot near RAF Fairford in Gloucestershire. The 22-year-old British national has been held on suspicion of preparation of terrorist acts. Six have already been arrested and released on bail after three suspicious fans were stopped near the airbase. ASOS say they're investigating unauthorised activity and if personal information may have been accessed. It's after customers were sent a phone alert claiming the retailer had been hacked. British culture should have primacy over others in the classroom. That's according to the Shadow Education Secretary Laura Trott, who spoke at the Conservative Party conference on Tuesday. She went on to say children needed to be taught human skills and gave examples of where to find them.
2: For empathy, try Dickens. For curiosity, try Darwin. For resilience, try Winston Churchill.
1: And Harry Kane scored twice in England's 3-0 Nations League victory over Czechia at Wembley. Scotland, though, were beaten by 2-1 at home by Slovenia. That's the latest from Radio News Hub. I'm Jules Eastbridge.
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1: Variable amounts of cloud this morning with showers moving across the country from the west. These will be heaviest in England and Wales. Temperatures ranging from 8 degrees Celsius in the north to 15.